0: comment on the latest scandals they've seen on TV. It's 2 p.m. and the taverna buzzes with conversation as Yorgos hands out tongue-loosening carafes of white spirit raki, served with complimentary mezze snacks, plates piled high with Dacos rusks, fruity Gruyere cheese, crisp cucumber cubes and shiny black olives that can easily pass for lunch. Today the locals are discussing the new bill. According to Eurostat, Greeks already work some of the longest hours in Europe. Surely 13 hours isn't so bad because you can just work extra hours at the same job instead of having two different jobs, one pensioner suggests. Eh, you can say that. You are in the public sector and get a good pension, a builder with cement-covered fingers replies. Why should anyone have a second job? Are we animals to be working such long hours? Good pension, the old man grumbles. If you call 1,200 euros a month good when food costs are so high. Come off it, kid. You're so mean you measure your change with an eyedropper, a black-clad man in the corner jokes, and the taverna rings with laughter. Omizzo has promised that an employer can't dismiss a worker for refusing overtime, says a pizza delivery man. Huh, sure, snarls a 50-year-old seasonal worker. He tells me that he supports his entire family on just 540 euros unemployment benefit, along with small Christmas and Easter subsidies and 28 euros benefit per month for each of his two children. At our hotel, the owner held back our pay this year so that we couldn't leave. He made us wait until the end of the year to be paid, he goes on. Do you really think anyone will check if an employer is blackmailing his staff to work 13 hours? We're nothing but slaves. All eyes swivel to the widescreen TV hung above the olive wood-fueled cast-iron somba, or stove, which fills the room with its smoker's fug. It's playing a news clip about a man in his 60s who'd been arrested for allegedly killing his elderly parents. The TV commentator tells us that Greece has the highest cost of housing in the EU, and countless people are living in their parents' homes because they can't afford to move out. That guy had mental health problems too, Yorgos tells me. He sighs. We never heard things like that happening before. Now it's all the time. This government mas katastrefsi is destroying us. According to official reports, the Greek government has been working on a national action plan to reform mental health care provision in the country, but services remain underfunded and fragmented. Yorgos wipes his eyes. They're red with fatigue as a plate piled with Dacos slips from his hand and smashes on the floor. I get up at 6 a.m. and work till late at night, he says as he bends to clear up the mess. Imagine if I was working a lathe in a factory or something dangerous. Around us, the discussion ends with the usual well-worn phrases. Tina, kaname, what can we do, says one. Epamoni, patience, says another. Epanastasi, revolution, adds a third. And suddenly the room is energized once more as glasses clink in a toast.
1: That was Heidi Fuller Love. Between the 1960s and the 1990s, there was a rise in Indian children being adopted by Western parents, as children's homes, police stations, and private shelters in India often transferred children to adoption agencies. The process could be murky, and not all children sent to live abroad were really abandoned or orphaned, or as destitute as their new parents were led to believe. Tanya Datta travelled with one adoptee, brought up in France by French parents, who's been trying to trace her birth mother in the Indian state of Maharashtra.
2: My friend Stephanie has always known she was born in a place called Amravati. It's one of the rare hard facts found in her adoption papers, that and the name of the Mumbai orphanage that looked after her before she was flown to France to be adopted, aged 16 months. The rest of her documents are marked by an absence of information, as well as bureaucratic terminology like absolutely abandoned, destitute, and parents unknown. Cruel labels that made it clear to her long ago just how much she'd lacked as a newborn. But Amravati, her birthplace, is known. It is named, and therefore it brims with possibilities. Now, almost 40 years later, as we speed along the newly constructed six-lane Mumbai-Nagpur expressway towards the city, I watch her take in the motorway signs listing its decreasing distance with an intense

We reached her this morning in Ottawa. 11 minutes before 7 o'clock, here's Georgia Harmer with a track from her second album, released last August. This is Slow Down.

0: Well, it is Monday, June 1st, start of a new week, start of a new month. And may have people thinking, what's new for me in my life? Well, want to run for city council? We're going to talk to a municipal government consultant who wants candidates to go in with eyes wide open about the roles, responsibilities, and powers that come with the job. He's giving a virtual talk in Kenora today and will join us in just a few moments. Well, some Thunder Bay bowlers will take on national rivals in Newfoundland this week. We'll hear from a representative on the women's team who strives to compete annually in the Open National Championships. Joining me now with a look at what's happening in news is Jasmine Cabate. Good morning, Jasmine.
1: Good morning. Well, OPP say a train derailment near Raith has been cleared. The incident happened on Sunday afternoon, with the OPP briefly asking people to avoid the area while officers responded to the scene. Officers cleared the scene a couple hours later, and more updates will follow when more information is available. And the family of the late Mickey Pelly of Grassy Narrows First Nation has resumed their search for the rest of his remains. The 21-year-old was reported missing in Kenora in October 2025. The OPP say they found remains belonging to Mickey in November in the Washagamis Bay First Nation area. But Mickey's family says not all of his remains have been found. Searchers are focusing on the area near the dump in Washagamis Bay. That's a quick look at what's making news this morning. Matt Fratpietro joins us now with a look at the weather.
2: Good morning, Jasmine. Well, we'll start in the far north here. Sunny skies, high around 26 degrees. The western part of the region, Kenora, Dryden, Fort Francis, Atikokan, sunny, high of 29, feeling more like 31 with the humidity. The city of Thunder Bay, sunny skies, winds up to 20 kilometers an hour this afternoon and a high of 18. And if we take a look down the north shore of Lake Superior up into Greenstone, sunny with a high of 23 degrees. Mary Jean.
0: Well, right now, mainly sunny skies, blue skies out the Lisa Lacco Memorial window, 5 degrees at this hour. Atikokan, 7 degrees, Fort Francis, 8, Kenora, the warm spot at 17 degrees and partly cloudy skies there. For Dryden, sunny and 13, Sulakout, mainly sunny, 14, Red Lake, mainly sunny and 15 degrees. Pickle Lake, sunny and 12, Sandy Lake, sunny, 15 degrees. Kitchenmaid-Sibenenuwug, sunny and 8. Fort Severn, the cool spot at this hour, sitting right on zero with mist. Eastward, Geraldton, sunny and 9, 8 degrees around Nipigon, Marathon 13, Armstrong, sunny and 7. It is now 13 minutes after 7 o'clock.

0: Well, it is Monday, June 1st. New week, new month. And coming up in this last half hour of our program, what a high-profile resignation and a well-known Liberal leadership contender could mean for the Ford government. We'll catch up with CBC's provincial affairs reporter, Sean Jeffords. And today on Rearview Mirror, the song a music legend considers the best ever written. Okay, I'm curious about that. Joining us now with a look at what's happening in news is Jasmine Cabate. Good morning, Jasmine.
1: Good morning. Well, OPP says a train derailment near Raith has been cleared. The incident happened on Sunday afternoon, with the OPP briefly asking people to avoid the area while officers responded to the scene. Officers cleared the scene a couple hours later, and more updates will follow when more information is available. And the family of the late Meki Pelli of Grassy Narrows First Nation has resumed their search for the rest of his remains. The 21-year-old was reported missing in Kenora in October 2025. The OPP says they've found remains belonging to Meki in November in the Washagamis Bay First Nation area. But Meki's family says not all of his remains have been found. Searchers are focusing on the area near the dump in Washagamis Bay. That's a quick look at what's making news this morning. Matt Fratpetro joins us with a look at the weather.
2: Thanks, Jasmine. Well, a little bit of good news here. Sunny skies across the region. High of 26 in the far north today. The western part of the region is going to see sunny skies. High of 29, feeling more like 31 with the Humidex. The city of Thunder Bay, sunny skies. Winds gusting up to 20 kilometers an hour this afternoon with a high of 18. And if we take a look down the north shore of Lake Superior, up into Greenstone, sunny skies with high around 23 degrees. Mary Jean.
0: Well, right now, Thunder Bay has warmed up since last hour. We're in the double digits, mainly sunny skies and 12 degrees. Atikokan, 10. Fort Francis, also 12. Kenora, the warm spot at 18 degrees, partly cloudy skies there. For Dryden, mainly sunny and 14. Sioux Lookout, as well as Sandy Lake areas, sunny and 15. Red Lake, mainly sunny, 17 degrees. Pickle Lake, sunny and 14. For Kitchen-Make, Siminoag, sunny and 11. Fort Severn, the cool spot at this hour, but now on the plus side, plus 1 degree with some mist. Eastward, Geraldton, sunny and 11. Around Nipigon, 12. Marathon, mainly sunny and 14. Armstrong, sunny and 13. 13 minutes after 8 o'clock.

From CBC News, The World This Hour, I'm Kaz Bovin. When it comes to their standing among post-secondary schools around the globe, Canadian universities are slipping. This year's report from the Center for World University Rankings found that only the University of Toronto is holding steady on its list. As she and